0: An ambassador has been summoned to the Foreign Ministry on Thursday to meet Foreign Minister Anita Orban, according to Magyar during a press conference following the first cabinet meeting of the new Hungarian government. Orban will condemn the attack at the meeting and ask the ambassador when Russia plans to end the more than four-year-old war with Ukraine. Earlier on Wednesday, Orban says in a Facebook video that Hungary deeply condemns Russian drone strikes on ethnic Hungarian regions in western Ukraine. Ukrainian President Volodymyr Zelensky praised the summoning of the Russian ambassador as an important message. The United Arab Emirates' foreign ministry denied on Wednesday a statement by Israeli Prime Minister Benjamin Netanyahu's office that he visited the country and held a secret meeting with its president. The Israeli Prime Minister's office says earlier he traveled to the UAE during the war with Iran and met Sheikh Mohammed bin Zayed. A statement by the Emirati Foreign Ministry says that Emirati relations with Israel are public and not based on non-transparent or unofficial arrangements. The statement says any claims regarding unannounced visits or undisclosed arrangements are entirely unfounded unless officially announced by the relevant authorities in the UAE. Netanyahu's office says the meeting resulted in the historic breakthrough in relations between the two countries. Saudi fighter jets bombed targets linked to powerful Tehran-backed Shiite militias in Iraq during the Iran war, while retaliatory strikes were also launched from Kuwait into Iraq, according to multiple sources familiar with the matter. The strikes are part of a broader pattern of military responses around the Gulf that remain largely hidden during a conflict that has thrown in the wider Middle East since joint U.S.-Israeli strikes on Iran on February 28. Those attacks triggered Iranian strikes on Gulf states and Israel that have rattled the global economy and shut the Strait of Hormuz, through which a fifth of global oil and liquefied natural gas flows. The sources for the strikes from Saudi Arabia and Kuwait include three Iraqi security and military officials, a Western official, and two people briefed on the matter, one of them in the U.S. The Saudi strikes were carried out by Saudi Air Force fighter jets on Iran-linked militia targets near the kingdom's northern border with Iraq. The Western official says some strikes took place around the time of the April 7 U.S.-Iran ceasefire.
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0: Mainly cloudy with a few showers. Showers will increase gradually with squally thunderstorms later and will be heavy in some areas. The maximum temperature will be around 29 degrees during the day. Moderate south to southwesterly winds, fresh offshore and on high ground. Relative humidity stands at 83%. For the outlook, occasional showers in the next couple of days. Showers will be heavier in some areas. Windy, and there will be a few showers early next week. And that's the weather from Metro Plus. Your Connect.

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1: Mainly cloudy with a few showers. Showers will increase gradually with squally thunderstorms later and will be heavy in some areas. The maximum temperature will be around 29 degrees during the day. Moderate south to southwesterly winds, fresh offshore and on high ground. Relative humidity stands at 83%. For the outlook, occasional showers in the next couple of days. Showers will be heavier in some areas. Windy, and there will be a few showers early next week. And that's the weather from Metro Plus. Your Connect.
2: What are the main safety hazards for infant sleep? Some answers on today's edition of Family Health. Here's Dr. Harold C. Thompson, an osteopathic family physician.
3: Over the past few decades, rates of sudden infant death syndrome, or SIDS, have significantly decreased. This seems to be primarily due to the good practice of placing infants to sleep on their backs, rather than their stomachs, although there are a lot of other factors involved in SIDS. Sudden infant death syndrome is a vague term that includes any unexpected and sudden death of an infant, and is often thought of as a form of sleep disorder, in which the sleeping infant ceases to breathe for known or unknown reasons. Explained sudden infant deaths, such as those caused by accidental suffocation, also fall under the umbrella of SIDS. Although the majority of people in the world do still share beds with their infants, usually for economical or cultural reasons, physicians and experts in the Western world recommend against it. This is because bed sharing, while not always dangerous, does pose many potential risks. Actually, rolling over onto an infant seems to be rare, but it can happen, especially when the parent smokes cigarettes, has consumed alcohol or drugs, or is ill or overtired. More often, the risk of bed sharing involves suffocation from heavy covers or the baby getting trapped between a mattress and wall or bed frame. That said, sleeping in the same room as your infant may help to lower the risk of SIDS. Being nearby helps parents to be responsive to the cries and needs of their babies. This promotes breastfeeding and can help mothers and babies to synchronize their sleep patterns more effectively. Some recent studies indicate that breastfed babies may have a lower risk for developing SIDS. Also, when an infant is in another room, far away from the sounds and smells of the mother, he or she is more likely to remain for longer spells in a deep, dreamless sleep. Although this sounds nice from the perspective of a harried mom, it may be more dangerous for the infant. Infants naturally have lighter sleep and spend more time in active REM sleep for good reasons, including protecting the baby when he or she has difficulty breathing. Tiny babies have not yet developed regulated breathing patterns, so it's not

0: uncommon for infants to breathe abnormally during sleep. For that reason, lighter sleep habits help the baby to wake more easily when breathing stops. Every baby's sleep habits are unique, so talk to your family doctor, obstetrician, or pediatrician to learn more about safe, healthy, and effective infant sleep practices.
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1: French authorities on Wednesday allowed asymptomatic passengers to leave a British cruise ship, saying a gastrointestinal virus was behind an outbreak of sickness that came after an elderly man died of a heart attack. 17 people under observation in Italy and Spain for possible hantavirus infection have tested negative, according to the country's health ministries, as governments around the globe track the virus to stop it from spreading. Gunshots broke out at the Philippine Senate on Wednesday and people ran for cover after a top politician wanted by the International Criminal Court says his arrest was imminent and security forces entered the building. United States President Donald Trump on Wednesday landed in Beijing ahead of a high-stakes summit as he seeks to ramp up trade despite potential friction over Iran and Taiwan. A daytime Russian drone barrage mainly targeting western Ukraine killed at least 6 people and wounded dozens in what appeared to be a pivot in Moscow's aerial bombardment strategy.
0: Multi-platform, multi-language, Metro Plus, your connect.

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0: Metro Plus weather.
1: Mainly cloudy with a few showers. Showers will increase gradually with squally thunderstorms later and will be heavy in some areas. The maximum temperature will be around 29 degrees during the day. Moderate south to southwesterly winds, fresh offshore and on high ground. Relative humidity stands at 83%. For the outlook, occasional showers in the next couple of days. Showers will be heavier in some areas. Windy, and there will be a few showers early next week. And that's the weather from Metro Plus. Your Connect.
0: 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by the Hour of Love from 9 to 10 p.m. Remember, every Sunday with Brother Bruce from 7:30 to 10 p.m. Prison Visitation on the Air, followed by the Hour of Love, right here on Metro Plus, your 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
1: Saudi fighter jets bombed targets linked to powerful Tehran-backed Shiite militias in Iraq during the Iran war, while retaliatory strikes were also launched from Kuwait into Iraq, according to multiple sources familiar with the matter. The strikes are part of a broader pattern of military responses around the Gulf that remain largely hidden during a conflict that has thrown in the wider Middle East since joint U.S.-Israeli strikes on Iran on February 28. Those attacks triggered Iranian strikes on Gulf states and Israel that have rattled the global economy and shut the Strait of Hormuz, through which a fifth of global oil and liquefied natural gas flows. The sources for the strikes from Saudi Arabia and Kuwait include three Iraqi security and military officials, a Western official, and two people briefed on the matter, one of them in the U.S. The Saudi strikes were carried out by Saudi Air Force fighter jets on Iran-linked militia targets near the kingdom's northern border with Iraq. The Western official says some strikes took place around the time of the April 7 U.S.-Iran ceasefire. The Armed Forces of the Philippines says on Wednesday, the military personnel seen at the Senate complex were assigned as part of a security detail. The AFP says in a statement, these soldiers are members of the Marine Security and Escort Group, assigned for perimeter security at the request of the Office of the Sergeant-at-Arms. Amid tensions surrounding reports of an attempted arrest of Senator Ronald De La Rosa, gunshots rang out inside the Philippine Senate complex on Wednesday night, triggering chaos and confusion inside the building. The situation later calmed down. Both the Philippine National Police Chief and the National Bureau of Investigation Director have denied that their personnel were behind the gunshots. Philippine President Ferdinand Romualdez Marcos says the identity of those who led the disturbance and exchange of gunfire has yet to be known, and authorities were gathering all the evidence and investigating. According to a report published on Wednesday, a total of 563 people were killed and 1,279 others were injured in accidents on roads, railways, and waterways in Bangladesh in April. According to Bangladesh Jatri Kailan Samiti, a passenger welfare association, 510 people were killed and 1,268 were injured in road accidents throughout the month. It says 49 people were killed and 11 were injured in railway-related incidents in April, while 4 died in waterway accidents in the month. A New York man was found guilty on Wednesday of acting as an unregistered agent of the Chinese government after a trial over federal prosecutors' allegations that he had operated a secret police station on behalf of Beijing in Manhattan's Chinatown neighborhood. Federal prosecutors in Brooklyn say the man, Lu Jiangwang, should have alerted the U.S. Attorney General that he was a Chinese agent when he helped open the so-called police station in 2022. They also say he helped China's government locate a pro-democracy activist living in California. Liu was arrested in April 2023. He had pleaded not guilty to three felony charges he faced: conspiracy to act as an unregistered foreign agent, acting as an unregistered agent of China, and obstruction of justice. A jury in Brooklyn Federal Court reached the verdict after a week-long trial. Liu faces up to 30 years in prison. Chinese diplomat Chu Shun told a conference in Madrid on Wednesday, Beijing is very disappointed with plans in Europe to restrict investment from China, warning that such measures would push China to close its door to Europe. In unusually candid public remarks for a Chinese official, Chu, the commercial representative at China's embassy in Spain, says the controls, limitations, and sanctions by Europe towards China in the past 3 months make us very disappointed. He says such measures push us into corners to react and close the door. It changes the Chinese mentality. He spoke on a panel at an event at Madrid's IESE Business School, adding that China has always viewed Europe as a region with an open mind. The European Parliament is in the early stages of passing legislation, setting strict rules over European Union control and ownership of manufacturing in critical industries, and limiting high-risk suppliers in cybersecurity. Upsetting China.
0: Metro Plus weather.
1: Mainly cloudy with a few showers. Showers will increase gradually with squally thunderstorms later and will be heavy in some areas. The maximum temperature will be around 29 degrees during the day. Moderate south to southwesterly winds, fresh offshore and on high ground. Relative humidity stands at 83%. For the outlook, occasional showers in the next couple of days. Showers will be heavier in some areas. Windy, and there will be a few showers early next week. And that's the weather from Metro Plus. 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

0: climate change has led to an increased frequency of extreme rainstorms. Lack of maintenance for slopes and retaining walls will heighten the risk of landslides, resulting in property damage and even casualties. Owners must regularly maintain the slopes and retaining walls under their responsibility and should clear debris in drainage channels after rainstorms to reduce landslide risk. Safer slopes, safer living.
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0: windy, and there will be a few showers early next week. And that's the weather from Metro Plus. 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

0: 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Can I get an amen in here?
1: You gotta ask me. 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
1: French authorities on Wednesday allowed asymptomatic passengers to leave a British cruise ship, saying a gastrointestinal virus was behind an outbreak of sickness that came after an elderly man died of a heart attack. 17 people under observation in Italy and Spain for possible hantavirus infection have tested negative, according to the country's health ministries, as governments around the globe track the virus to stop it from spreading. Gunshots broke out at the Philippine Senate on Wednesday and people ran for cover after a top politician, wanted by the International Criminal Court, says his arrest was imminent and security forces entered the building. United States President Donald Trump on Wednesday landed in Beijing ahead of a high-stakes summit as he seeks to ramp up trade despite potential friction over Iran and Taiwan. A daytime Russian drone barrage mainly targeting western Ukraine killed at least 6 people and wounded dozens in what appeared to be a pivot in Moscow's aerial bombardment strategy.
0: The best music mix on the Plus.

0: We all long for a stable life. 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Safeguarding national security is our responsibility. Let's participate.
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1: Mainly cloudy with a few showers. Showers will increase gradually with squally thunderstorms later and will be heavy in some areas. The maximum temperature will be around 29 degrees during the day. Moderate south to southwesterly winds, fresh offshore and on high ground. Relative humidity stands at 83%. For the outlook, occasional showers in the next couple of days. Showers will be heavier in some areas. Windy, and there will be a few showers early next week. And that's the weather from Metro Plus. 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
2: Tuwing ikatlong biyernes ng bawat buwan sa kanap na alas 10 ng gabi, samahan ang grupong kaakibat at kasangga ng OFW sa Hong Kong, ang Mission for Migrant Workers sa Tinig Migrante. Kasama ng PTS, tatalakayin ang mga problema, issues at ang buhay OFW. Tinig Migrante, ito'y sa pagkakaisa ng Mission at PTS. Tinig Migrante, dito lang sa inyong radio, Plus 1044.

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1: Saudi fighter jets bombed targets linked to powerful Tehran-backed Shiite militias in Iraq during the Iran war, while retaliatory strikes were also launched from Kuwait into Iraq, according to multiple sources familiar with the matter. The strikes are part of a broader pattern of military responses around the Gulf that remain largely hidden during a conflict that has thrown in the wider Middle East since joint U.S.-Israeli strikes on Iran on February 28. Those attacks triggered Iranian strikes on Gulf states

0: in Israel that have rattled the global economy and shut the Strait of Hormuz, through which a fifth of global oil and liquefied natural gas flows. The sources for the strikes from Saudi Arabia and Kuwait include three Iraqi security and military officials, a Western official, and two people briefed on the matter, one of them in the U.S. The Saudi strikes were carried out by Saudi Air Force fighter jets on Iran-linked militia targets near the kingdom's northern border with Iraq. The Western official says some strikes took place around the time of the April 7 U.S.-Iran ceasefire. The Armed Forces of the Philippines says on Wednesday, the military personnel seen at the Senate complex were assigned as part of a security detail. The AFP says in a statement, these soldiers are members of the Marine Security and Escort Group, assigned for perimeter security at the request of the Office of the Sergeant-at-Arms. Amid tensions surrounding reports of an attempted arrest of Senator Ronald De La Rosa, gunshots rang out inside the Philippine Senate complex on Wednesday night, triggering chaos and confusion inside the building. The situation later calmed down. Both the Philippine National Police Chief and the National Bureau of Investigation Director have denied that their personnel were behind the gunshots. Philippine President Ferdinand Romualdez Marcos says the identity of those who led the disturbance and exchange of gunfire has yet to be known, and authorities were gathering all the evidence and investigating. According to a report published on Wednesday, a total of 563 people were killed and 1,279 others injured in accidents on roads, railways, and waterways in Bangladesh in April. According to Bangladesh Jatri Kailan Samiti, a passenger welfare association, 510 people were killed and 1,268 were injured in road accidents throughout the month. It says 49 people were killed and 11 were injured in railway-related incidents in April, while 4 died in waterway accidents in the month. A New York man was found guilty on Wednesday of acting as an unregistered agent of the Chinese government after a trial over federal prosecutors' allegations that he had operated a secret police station on behalf of Beijing in Manhattan's Chinatown neighborhood. Federal prosecutors in Brooklyn say the man, Lu Jiangwang, should have alerted the U.S. Attorney General that he was a Chinese agent when he helped open the so-called police station in 2022. They also say he helped China's government locate a pro-democracy activist living in California. Lu was arrested in April 2023. He had pleaded not guilty to three felony charges he faced: conspiracy to act as an unregistered foreign agent, acting as an unregistered agent of China, and obstruction of justice. A jury in Brooklyn Federal Court reached the verdict after a week-long trial. Liu faces up to 30 years in prison. Chinese diplomat Chu Shun told a conference in Madrid on Wednesday, Beijing is very disappointed with plans in Europe to restrict investment from China, warning that such measures would push China to close its door to Europe. In unusually candid public remarks for a Chinese official, Chu, the commercial representative at China's embassy in Spain, says the controls, limitations, and sanctions by Europe towards China in the past 3 months make us very disappointed. He says such measures push us into corners to react and close the door. It changes the Chinese mentality. He spoke on a panel at an event at Madrid's IESE Business School, adding that China has always viewed Europe as a region with an open mind. The European Parliament is in the early stages of passing legislation, setting strict rules over European Union control and ownership of manufacturing and critical industries, and limiting high-risk suppliers in cybersecurity, upsetting China.
1: Metro Plus weather.
0: Mainly cloudy with a few showers. Showers will increase gradually with squally thunderstorms later and will be heavy in some areas. The maximum temperature will be around 29 degrees during the day. Moderate south to southwesterly winds, fresh offshore and on high ground. Relative humidity stands at 83%. For the outlook, occasional showers in the next couple of days. Showers will be heavier in some areas. Windy, and there will be a few showers early next week. And that's the weather from Metro Plus. 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

0: 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Weather.
1: Mainly cloudy with a few showers. Showers will increase gradually with squally thunderstorms later and will be heavy in some areas. The maximum temperature will be around 29 degrees during the day. Moderate south to southwesterly winds, fresh offshore and on high ground. Relative humidity stands at 83%. For the outlook, occasional showers in the next couple of days. Showers will be heavier in some areas. Windy, and there will be a few showers early next week. And that's the weather from Metro Plus. 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
3: You know, one of the most enjoyable things about having an international radio program is the thousands of cards and letters that I get from listeners. And I particularly love those that come from children. One of those letters came in recently from a 9-year-old girl named Christina. She sent me a poem that she had written and dedicated it to her grandmother. Let me share it with you. She said, "There's a place that I like to hide. There's a place with love inside. It's my Nana's garden. And when it's all quiet, I just stand still and listen to the trees and the whippoorwill. There's a place where I like to hide. There's a place with love inside. It's my Nana's garden. It's my Nana's garden." Isn't that a creative bit of writing from a 9-year-old girl? Christina does sound like a very lucky young lady to have such a loving grandmother. I've always believed that grandparents have a God-given responsibility to help care for and nurture their grandchildren, and most do an admirable job of it. Children instinctively crave the companionship of their elders. Grandparents, let me encourage you to stay close to your grandchildren. Don't meddle, but do be available. And parents, do what you can to foster closeness with your moms and dads. Your kids need them more than you might think.
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1: French authorities on Wednesday allowed asymptomatic passengers to leave a British cruise ship, saying a gastrointestinal virus was behind an outbreak of sickness that came after an elderly man died of a heart attack. 17 people under observation in Italy and Spain for possible hantavirus infection have tested negative, according to the country's health ministries, as governments around the globe track the virus to stop it from spreading. Gunshots broke out at the Philippine Senate on Wednesday and people ran for cover after a top politician, wanted by the International Criminal Court, says his arrest was imminent and security forces entered the building. United States President Donald Trump on Wednesday landed in Beijing ahead of a high-stakes summit as he seeks to ramp up trade despite potential friction over Iran and Taiwan. A daytime Russian drone barrage mainly targeting western Ukraine killed at least 6 people and wounded dozens in what appeared to be a pivot in Moscow's aerial bombardment strategy.
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0: Metro Plus weather.
1: Mainly cloudy with a few showers. Showers will increase gradually with squally thunderstorms later and will be heavy in some areas. The maximum temperature will be around 29 degrees during the day. Moderate south to southwesterly winds, fresh offshore and on high ground. Relative humidity stands at 83%. For the outlook, occasional showers in the next couple of days. Showers will be heavier in some areas. Windy, and there will be a few showers early next week. And that's the weather from Metro Plus. Your Connect.
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2: Chinese diplomat Chu Shun told a conference in Madrid on Wednesday, Beijing is very disappointed with plans in Europe to restrict investment from China, warning that such measures would push China to close its door to Europe. In unusually candid public remarks for a Chinese official, Chu, the commercial representative at China's embassy in Spain, says the controls, limitations, and sanctions by Europe towards China in the past 3 months make us very disappointed. He says such measures push us into corners to react and close the door. It changes the Chinese mentality. He spoke on a panel at an event at Madrid's IESE Business School, adding that China has always viewed Europe as a region with an open mind. The European Parliament is in the early stages of passing legislation, setting strict rules over European Union control and ownership of manufacturing and critical industries, and limiting high-risk suppliers in cybersecurity, upsetting China. UN humanitarians on Wednesday reported an alarming escalation of armed violence since Sunday in a neighborhood in Haiti's Port-au-Prince metropolitan area. The violence of Cité Soleil has forced more than 5,300 people to flee their homes. More than half of them have sought shelter in 12 sites, while many others are being hosted by already overstretched communities, according to the UN Office for the Coordination of Humanitarian Affairs, citing figures from the International Organization for Migration. OCHA says the scale of violence has had immediate consequences for people's access to life-saving healthcare, adding that Doctors Without Borders on Monday was forced to evacuate and suspend its operations in Cité Soleil Hospital after treating more than 40 gunshot patients in under 12 hours and sheltering over 800 people. OCHA says the same areas have experienced armed violence in March and April, resulting in the displacement of close to 8,000 people and increased pressure on essential services. The United Nations Children's Fund said on Wednesday at least 59 children were reported killed or injured in Lebanon over the past week, despite a ceasefire agreement, warning of deepening physical and psychological harm among young survivors. According to Lebanon's health ministry, at least 23 children have been killed and 93 injured since the ceasefire took effect at midnight between April 16 and 17, bringing the total number of child casualties since March 2 to 200 killed and 806 injured. On Wednesday alone, at least 33 people, including women and children, were killed in an escalation of Israeli strikes across southern and central Lebanon, according to Lebanon's Public Health Emergency Operations Center and local media. The UNICEF Regional Director for the Middle East and North Africa says children are being killed and injured when they should be returning to classrooms, playing with friends, and recovering from months of fear and upheaval. The United Arab Emirates' foreign ministry denied on Wednesday a statement by Israeli Prime Minister Benjamin Netanyahu's office that he visited the country and held a secret meeting with its president. The Israeli Prime Minister's office says earlier he traveled to the UAE during the war with Iran and met Sheikh Mohammed bin Zayed. A statement by the Emirati Foreign Ministry says that Emirati relations with Israel are public and not based on non-transparent or unofficial arrangements. The statement says any claims regarding unannounced visits or undisclosed arrangements are entirely unfounded unless officially announced by the relevant authorities in the UAE. Netanyahu's office says the meeting resulted in the historic breakthrough in relations between the two countries. Brazilian Justice and Public Security Minister Wellington Lima says Brazil's newly launched anti-crime

0: crime strategy seeks to cut off funding for organized crime. Lima says in an interview on the program Good Morning Minister, "We will produce a real financial strangulation, cutting off the oxygen supply to organized crime." Brazilian President Luiz Inácio Lula da Silva officially unveiled the four-pronged Brazil Against Organized Crime strategy: financial strangulation, strengthening of the prison system, improvement of investigation, and combating illegal arms trafficking. Lima emphasized, "We are going to undertake a collaborative effort involving all financial intelligence agencies to identify the targets, establish a diagnosis, and adopt an immediate measure necessary to combat this practice."
1: Metro Plus weather.
0: Mainly cloudy with a few showers. Showers will increase gradually with squally thunderstorms later and will be heavy in some areas. The maximum temperature will be around 29 degrees during the day. Moderate south to southwesterly winds, fresh offshore and on high ground. Relative humidity stands at 83%. For the outlook, occasional showers in the next couple of days. Showers will be heavier in some areas. Windy, and there will be a few showers early next week. And that's the weather from Metro Plus. Your Connect.

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2: Okay. I'm gonna get somebody up here that can sing.

0: Firing practice will be carried out at the Qingshan firing range today from 8 a.m. to 9 p.m. During daytime practice, red flags will be hung at proper places around the firing range. During night practice, red lights will be hung around the boundary of the range. For safety reasons, members of the public are warned to refrain from entering the firing areas within the period of firing.
1: Busy schedule? Miss the news? Join Vince O'Brien every Saturday and Sunday, 8 to 8:30 in the morning on Where the Week Go. A 30-minute wrap-up of the week's news. 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

0: Starting from April 3rd, with targeted beneficiaries remaining unchanged, the $2 scheme changes from a flat $2 fare per trip to $2 flat rate or 80% off. 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The same applies to interchange journeys. 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

give the satisfaction asking how you're doing now. How's the castle built of people you pretend to care about? Just what you wanted. 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I see the parties and diamonds sometimes when I close my eyes. 6 months of torture you sold to some forbidden paradise. I loved you truly.

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1: Chinese diplomat Chu Shun told a conference in Madrid on Wednesday, Beijing is very disappointed with plans in Europe to restrict investment from China, warning that such measures would push China to close its door to Europe. In unusually candid public remarks for a Chinese official, Chu, the commercial representative at China's embassy in Spain, says the controls, limitations, and sanctions by Europe towards China in the past 3 months make us very disappointed. He says such measures push us into corners to react and close the door. It changes the Chinese mentality. He spoke on a panel at an event at Madrid's IESE Business School, adding that China has always viewed Europe as a region with an open mind. The European Parliament is in the early stages of passing legislation, setting strict rules over European Union control and ownership of manufacturing and critical industries, and limiting high-risk suppliers in cybersecurity, upsetting China. UN humanitarians on Wednesday reported an alarming escalation of armed violence since Sunday in a neighborhood in Haiti's Port-au-Prince metropolitan area. The violence of Cité Soleil has forced more than 5,300 people to flee their homes. More than half of them have sought shelter in 12 sites, while many others are being hosted by already overstretched communities, according to the UN Office for the Coordination of Humanitarian Affairs, citing figures from the International Organization for Migration. OCHA says the scale of violence has had immediate consequences for people's access to life-saving healthcare, adding that Doctors Without Borders on Monday was forced to evacuate and suspend its operations in Cité Soleil Hospital after treating more than 40 gunshot patients in under 12 hours and sheltering over 800 people. OCHA says the same areas have experienced armed violence in March and April, resulting in the displacement of close to 8,000 people and increased pressure on essential services. The United Nations Children's Fund said on Wednesday at least 59 children were reported killed or injured in Lebanon over the past week, despite a ceasefire agreement, warning of deepening physical and psychological harm among young survivors. According to Lebanon's health ministry, at least 23 children have been killed and 93 injured since the ceasefire took effect at midnight between April 16 and 17, bringing the total number of child casualties since March 2 to 200 killed and 806 injured. On Wednesday alone, at least 33 people, including women and children, were killed in an escalation of Israeli strikes across southern and central Lebanon, according to Lebanon's Public Health Emergency Operations Center and local media. The UNICEF Regional Director for the Middle East and North Africa says children are being killed and injured when they should be returning to classrooms, playing with friends, and recovering from months of fear and upheaval. The United Arab Emirates' foreign ministry denied on Wednesday a statement by Israeli Prime Minister Benjamin Netanyahu's office that he visited the country and held a secret meeting with its president. The Israeli Prime Minister's office says earlier he traveled to the UAE during the war with Iran and met Sheikh Mohammed bin Zayed. A statement by the Emirati Foreign Ministry says that Emirati relations with Israel are public and not based on non-transparent or unofficial arrangements. The statement says any claims regarding unannounced visits or undisclosed arrangements are entirely unfounded unless officially announced by the relevant authorities in the UAE. Netanyahu's office says the meeting resulted in the historic breakthrough in relations between the two countries. Brazilian Justice and Public Security Minister Wellington Lima says Brazil's newly launched anti-crime strategy seeks to cut off funding for organized crime. Lima says in an interview on the program Good Morning Minister, "We will produce a real financial strangulation, cutting off the oxygen supply to organized crime." Brazilian President Luiz Inácio Lula da Silva officially unveiled the four-pronged Brazil Against Organized Crime strategy: financial strangulation, strengthening of the prison system, improvement of investigation, and combating illegal arms trafficking. Lima emphasized, "We are going to undertake a collaborative effort involving all financial intelligence agencies to identify the targets, establish a diagnosis, and adopt an immediate measure necessary to combat this practice." A New York man was found guilty on Wednesday of acting as an unregistered agent of the Chinese government after a trial over federal prosecutors' allegations that he had operated a secret police station on behalf of Beijing in Manhattan's Chinatown neighborhood. Federal prosecutors in Brooklyn say the man, Liu Jiangwang, should have alerted the U.S. Attorney General that he was a Chinese agent when he helped open the so-called police station in 2022. They also say he helped China's government locate a pro-democracy activist living in California. Liu was arrested in April 2023. He had pleaded not guilty to three felony charges he faced: conspiracy to act as an unregistered foreign agent, acting as an unregistered agent of China, and obstruction of justice. A jury in Brooklyn Federal Court reached the verdict after a week-long trial. Liu faces up to 30 years in prison. According to a report published on Wednesday, a total of 563 people were killed and 1,279 others injured in accidents on roads, railways, and waterways in Bangladesh in April. According to Bangladesh Jatri Kailan Samiti, a passenger welfare association, 510 people were killed and 1,268 were injured in road accidents throughout the month. It says 49 people were killed and 11 were injured in railway-related incidents in April, while 4 died in waterway accidents in the month. The Armed Forces of the Philippines says on Wednesday, the military personnel seen at the Senate complex were assigned as part of a security detail. The AFP says in a statement, these soldiers are members of the Marine Security and Escort Group, assigned for perimeter security at the request of the Office of the Sergeant-at-Arms. Amid tensions surrounding reports of an attempted arrest of Senator Ronald De La Rosa, gunshots rang out inside the Philippine Senate complex on Wednesday night, triggering chaos and confusion inside the building. The situation later calmed down. Both the Philippine National Police Chief and the National Bureau of Investigation Director have denied that their personnel were behind the gunshots. Philippine President Ferdinand Romualdez Marcos says the identity of those who led the disturbance and exchange of gunfire has yet to be known, and authorities were gathering all the evidence and investigating. Saudi fighter jets bombed targets linked to powerful Tehran-backed Shiite militias in Iraq during the Iran war, while retaliatory strikes were also launched from Kuwait into Iraq, according to multiple sources familiar with the matter. The strikes are part of a broader pattern of military responses around the Gulf that remain largely hidden during a conflict that has thrown in the wider Middle East since joint U.S.-Israeli strikes on Iran on February 28. Those attacks triggered Iranian strikes on Gulf states and Israel that have rattled the global economy and shut the Strait of Hormuz, through which a fifth of global oil and liquefied natural gas flows. The sources for the strikes from Saudi Arabia and Kuwait include three Iraqi security and military officials, a Western official, and two people briefed on the matter, one of them in the U.S. The Saudi strikes were carried out by Saudi Air Force fighter jets on Iran-linked militia targets near the kingdom's northern border with Iraq. The Western official says some strikes took place around the time of the April 7 U.S.-Iran ceasefire. Hungary has summoned Russia's ambassador over a drone attack on Western Ukraine, Prime Minister Peter Magyar says on Wednesday. Russia unleashed a daytime drone attack on Ukraine earlier on Wednesday, targeting critical infrastructure and killing at least three people in the West, and prompting NATO member Poland to scramble fighter jets. The Russian ambassador has been summoned to the Foreign Ministry on Thursday to meet Foreign Minister Anita Orban, according to Magyar, during a press conference following the first cabinet meeting of the new Hungarian government. Orban will condemn the attack at the meeting and ask the ambassador when Russia plans to end the more than four-year-old war with Ukraine. Earlier on Wednesday, Orban says in a Facebook video that Hungary deeply condemns Russian drone strikes on ethnic Hungarian regions in western Ukraine. Ukrainian President Volodymyr Zelensky praised the summoning of the Russian ambassador as an important message. A top official in South Africa's African Union Congress Party threw his weight behind President Cyril Ramaphosa on Wednesday over the Farmgate scandal, in which thieves stole bundles of cash stuffed in a sofa on Ramaphosa's ranch. Secretary General

0: Fikile Mbalula, in charge of the day-to-day running of the ANC, backed Ramaphosa at the start of a party meeting about how to handle the scandal. The ANC blocked impeachment proceedings against Ramaphosa over Farmgate in 2022, but the Constitutional Court revived the process last week. Mbalula told reporters that calls for Ramaphosa to step down were opportunistic, after Ramaphosa faced them down.
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2: It will be mainly cloudy with occasional showers and squally thunderstorms. Showers will be heavy at times. Current temperature stands at 29 degrees and relative humidity is at 76%. Please note that the thunderstorm warning is in force. The outlook. There will be occasional showers in the next couple of days. Showers will be heavy in some areas and winds will strengthen gradually. It will be windier and the weather will remain unsettled on Sunday and Monday. Showers will ease off gradually midweek next week. And that's the weather from Metro Plus, your connect.
3: The regional flag and the regional emblem are symbols and signs of Hong Kong. The red background, like the national flag, represents the motherland. The white bohemia denotes Hong Kong, implying it is an inalienable part of China, prospering in its embrace. The red and white colors embody the principle of one country, two systems. The five stars on the flower symbolize our love for the motherland. We must respect and cherish these symbols and signs. Regional flag and regional emblem belong to us all. Let's respect them.
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2: Recent studies have suggested

suggested that the element potassium may be able to help keep your blood pressure under control. High amounts of potassium are found in potatoes, bananas, spinach, lentils, apricots, and other fruits and vegetables. You can also get potassium from meat, but many meats that are high in potassium also are high in cholesterol and fat. Several studies reported in the Harvard Health Letter showed that high blood pressure is more likely in people who don't eat much potassium compared to those who eat a lot of it. One study, which followed people over a 12-year period, concluded that men with a low potassium intake are more than twice as likely to die from stroke, which is often a complication of high blood pressure. For women, the risk of stroke was almost 5 times higher for those with low potassium intake. Researchers in Italy even went as far as having people reduce the dosage of the high blood pressure medication they took while they sharply increased their intake of high potassium foods. In this medically supervised experiment, most of the patients were able to reduce the medication they needed by more than 50% and still kept their blood pressure under control. Does this mean that you should throw out your blood pressure pills and start eating bananas? Not exactly. For one thing, you should never make changes in your medication without consulting your doctor first. Second, high amounts of potassium can cause health problems in some people, such as those with certain kidney abnormalities. And third, there still are some questions about whether potassium can lower blood pressure in all people with hypertension. Some studies have suggested that in people who are already restricting salt intake, adding potassium to the diet has no beneficial effect. Getting your high blood pressure under control can be accomplished with other lifestyle changes. As I said, consume less salt. Limit your intake to 1 teaspoon of table salt daily. Lower saturated fat. Get enough calcium and eat more fruits and vegetables. The importance of a well-balanced diet can't be underestimated when it comes to maintaining a healthy lifestyle. Also, you should incorporate at least 30 minutes of aerobic exercise a day in your efforts to lower blood pressure. Plus, if you smoke, quit. Limit how much alcohol you drink, reduce stress, and stay at a healthy body weight.

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1: U.S. President Donald Trump is expected to ask China to help end the costly and unpopular Iran war in discussions with President Xi Jinping in Beijing on Thursday, with peace talks stalled and the global economic cost

0: of the conflict increasing. The U.S.-Israeli war with Iran looms large over Trump's visit to China, the first by a U.S. president since his last trip there in 2017, although analysts say he is unlikely to get the support he wants. More than 1 month after a tenuous ceasefire took effect, diplomatic efforts have failed to make progress towards resolving a war that has cost thousands of lives, reshaped alliances in the Middle East, and driven up prices of oil and other key commodities around the world. Washington has called for Tehran to scrap its nuclear program and lift the chokehold it has placed on the Strait of Hormuz, a key shipping lane through which about 20% of the world's oil and liquefied natural gas traveled before the war began on February 28. Iran has demanded compensation for war damage, an end to the U.S. blockade of Iranian ports, and a halt to fighting on all fronts, including in Lebanon, where Israel is battling Iran-backed Hezbollah. Trump has dismissed Tehran's positions as garbage. The Philippines president called an emergency meeting of top officials on Thursday amid widening political tensions, a day after gunfire rang out at the Senate, where a lawmaker wanted by the International Criminal Court has been holed up fearing his arrest. Senator Ronald De La Rosa, the former national police chief and chief enforcer of ex-President Rodrigo Duterte's bloody war on drugs, is wanted for crimes against humanity, the same charges Duterte is accused of. Duterte is set to become the first former Asian head of state to go on trial at the ICC. Gunshots were heard late on Wednesday inside the Senate building, and people inside scrambled for cover hours after De La Rosa, better known as Bato or Rock, appealed on social media for supporters to mobilize, saying law enforcement agents were coming to take him from the legislature where he had taken refuge. The incident sparked chaos and confusion, with a heavy presence of police and armed guards at the Senate. Protests outside and more than a dozen shots fired just moments after Marines were called in to bolster security. President Ferdinand Marcos Jr. was meeting government and security chiefs on Thursday, while police spokesperson Randolph Tuano said one person had been detained and investigations were underway, with bullet casings, assault rifle magazines, and other items recovered. Russia attacked the Ukrainian capital Kyiv with drones and missiles early on Thursday, officials said, injuring at least 4 people and damaging several buildings, including one which partially collapsed with residents likely trapped under rubble. Timur Tichenko, head of the capital's military administration, said part of a residence had collapsed in the eastern Donetsky district. People are trapped under the rubble, Tichenko wrote on Telegram. Emergency services are underway to the site. He said 4 people had been injured in the attack. Mayor Vitaly Klitschko said 9 people were being treated in hospital and 2 others received outpatient treatment. Tichenko said buildings had sustained damage in other widely separated city districts, including one where drone debris had fallen on the roof of a residential building. Klitschko also reported damage to buildings throughout the capital, including debris that struck 2 buildings in a northern suburb, sparking a fire in a 12-story block of flats. The possibility that an entity other than Iran was responsible for the attack against a South Korean cargo vessel near the Strait of Hormuz is low, a senior official in Seoul was quoted as saying by the Yonhap News Agency on Thursday. South Korea is analyzing intelligence shared by the U.S. on the May 4 attack against South Korean shipper HMM's Namu vessel, which caused the fire and damaged the lower stern hull. Yonhap quoted a senior foreign ministry official as telling reporters. The official said, "Once we go through the investigation and present the evidence, I trust that the Iranian side will respond in an appropriate way." South Korea's foreign ministry could not immediately confirm the official's comments. Seoul has sent teams of experts to Dubai, where the Namu is being inspected ahead of planned repairs, to conduct a forensic investigation of the damage to the vessel. Iran has previously denied responsibility for the attack that involved a strong impact on the side of the vessel and has since refrained from commenting further as Seoul continued its probe.
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0: It will be mainly cloudy with occasional showers and squally thunderstorms. Showers will be heavy at times. Current temperature stands at 29 degrees and relative humidity is at 76%. Please note that the thunderstorm warning is in force. The

outlook. There will be occasional showers in the next couple of days. Showers will be heavy in some areas, and winds will strengthen gradually. It will be windier, and the weather will remain unsettled on Sunday and Monday. Showers will ease off gradually midweek next week. And that's the weather from Metro Plus, your Connect.

0: Applications for clinic licenses and letters of exemption for small practice clinics have commenced. Operators of all medical and dental clinics should submit their applications as soon as possible. Licensed clinics must comply with the requirements set out in the Code of Practice issued by the Director of Health. With the eHealth app, members of the public can simply scan the QR code to verify whether a clinic holds a valid license or a letter of exemption.
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2: U.S. President Donald Trump is expected to ask China to help end the costly and unpopular Iran war in discussions with President Xi Jinping in Beijing on Thursday, with peace talks stalled and the global economic cost of the conflict increasing. The U.S.-Israeli war with Iran looms large over Trump's visit to China, the first by a U.S. president since his last trip there in 2017, although analysts say he is unlikely to get the support he wants. More than 1 month after a tenuous ceasefire took effect, diplomatic efforts have failed to make progress towards resolving a war that has cost thousands of lives, reshaped alliances in the Middle East, and driven up prices of oil and other key commodities around the world. Washington has called for Tehran to scrap its nuclear program and lift the chokehold it has placed on the Strait of Hormuz, a key shipping lane through which about 20% of the world's oil and liquefied natural gas traveled before the war began on February 28. Iran has demanded compensation for war damage, an end to the U.S. blockade of Iranian ports, and a halt to fighting on all fronts, including in Lebanon, where Israel is battling Iran-backed Hezbollah. Trump has dismissed Tehran's positions as garbage. The Philippines president called an emergency meeting of top officials on Thursday amid widening political tensions, a day after gunfire rang out at the Senate, where a lawmaker wanted by the International Criminal Court has been holed up fearing his arrest. Senator Ronald De La Rosa, the former National Police Chief and Chief Enforcer of ex-President Rodrigo Duterte's bloody war on drugs, is wanted for crimes against humanity, the same charges Duterte is accused of. Duterte is set to become the first former Asian head of state to go on trial at the ICC. Gunshots were heard late on Wednesday inside the Senate building, and people inside scrambled for cover hours after De La Rosa, better known as Bato or Rock, appealed on social media for supporters to mobilize, saying law enforcement agents were coming to take him from the legislature where he had taken refuge. The incident sparked chaos and confusion, with a heavy presence of police and armed guards at the Senate. Protests outside and more than a dozen shots fired just moments after Marines were called in to bolster security. President Ferdinand Marcos Jr. was meeting government and security chiefs on Thursday, while police spokesperson Randolph Tuano said one person had been detained and investigations were underway, with bullet casings, assault rifle magazines, and other items recovered. Russia attacked the Ukrainian capital Kyiv with drones and missiles early on Thursday, officials said, injuring at least 4 people and damaging several buildings, including one which partially collapsed with residents likely trapped under rubble. Timur Tichenko, head of the capital's military administration, said part of a residence had collapsed in the eastern Donetsky district. People are trapped under the rubble, Tichenko wrote on Telegram. Emergency services are underway to the site. He said 4 people had been injured in the attack. Mayor Vitaly Klitschko said 9 people were being treated in hospital and 2 others received outpatient treatment. Tichenko said buildings had sustained damage in other widely separated city districts, including one where drone debris had fallen on the roof of a residential building. Klitschko also reported damage to buildings throughout the capital, including debris that struck 2 buildings in a northern suburb, sparking a fire in a 12-story block of flats. The possibility that an entity other than Iran was responsible for the attack against a South Korean cargo vessel near the Strait of Hormuz is low, a senior official in Seoul was quoted as saying by the Yonhap News Agency on Thursday. South Korea is analyzing intelligence shared by the U.S. on the May 4 attack against South Korean shipper HMM's Namu vessel, which caused the fire and damaged the lower stern hull. Yonhap quoted a senior foreign ministry official as telling reporters. The official said, "Once we go through the investigation and present the evidence, I trust that the Iranian side will respond in an appropriate way." South Korea's foreign ministry could not immediately confirm the official's comments. Seoul has sent teams of experts to Dubai, where the Namu is being inspected ahead of planned repairs, to conduct a forensic investigation of the damage to the vessel. Iran has previously denied responsibility for the attack that involved a strong impact on the side of the vessel and has since refrained from commenting further as Seoul continued its probe.
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2: It will be mainly cloudy with occasional showers and squally thunderstorms. Showers will be heavy at times. Current temperature stands at 29 degrees and relative humidity is at 76%. Please note that the thunderstorm warning is in force. The outlook. There will be occasional showers in the next couple of days. Showers will be heavy in some areas and winds will strengthen gradually. It will be windier and the weather will remain unsettled on Sunday and Monday. Showers will ease off gradually midweek next week. 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

0: 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We should trust, respect, and understand each other to build and maintain a long-term harmonious relationship. It is important to remember that foreign domestic helpers can only reside and work in their employer's residence as specified in the standard employment contract. For inquiries, call the Labor Department hotline at 2717-1771.
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0: Under the Electricity Ordinance, owners must arrange inspection, testing and certification of electrical installations by a registered electrical contractor every 5 years. The certificate must be delivered to the Electrical and Mechanical Services Department for endorsement within 2 weeks after issue. Failure to complete the testing before the expiry of the certificate is an offence.
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DJs Bang On and Art gives you the latest from Thailand as well as the Thai community in Hong Kong. 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
1: U.S. President Donald Trump is expected to ask China to help end the costly and unpopular Iran war in discussions with President Xi Jinping in Beijing on Thursday, with peace talks stalled and the global economic cost of the conflict increasing. The U.S.-Israeli war with Iran looms large over Trump's visit to China, the first by a U.S. president since his last trip there in 2017, although analysts say he is unlikely to get the support he wants. More than 1 month after a tenuous ceasefire took effect, diplomatic efforts have failed to make progress towards resolving a war that has cost thousands of lives, reshaped alliances in the Middle East, and driven up prices of oil and other key commodities around the world. Washington has called for Tehran to scrap its nuclear program and lift the chokehold it has placed on the Strait of Hormuz, a key shipping lane through which about 20% of the world's oil and liquefied natural gas traveled before the war began on February 28. Iran has demanded compensation for war damage, an end to the U.S. blockade of Iranian ports, and a halt to fighting on all fronts, including in Lebanon, where Israel is battling Iran-backed Hezbollah. Trump has dismissed Tehran's positions as garbage. All 11 people aboard a private airplane that crashed at sea off Central Florida survived the wreck and were rescued from the

0: lifeboat hours later by a U.S. Air Force Reserve team, U.S. Coast Guard and Air Force officials said on Wednesday. For all those people to survive is pretty miraculous, Air Force Major Elizabeth Piawati, commander of one of the aircraft involved in the rescue, told reporters at a news briefing a day after Tuesday's crash. The ill-fated plane, a twin-engine turboprop flying from the Bahamas with 11 adults on board, went down in the Atlantic about 80 miles off Melbourne, Florida, activating an emergency locator signal that was picked up by the Coast Guard. The major said her team spotted the life raft as a thunderstorm was approaching and dropped a package of food, water, and additional flotation to sustain the survivors until rescuers could reach them in the water. By then, the survivors had already been in the raft for about 5 hours, and we could all tell just by looking at them they were in distress, physically, mentally, emotionally, Air Force Captain Rory Whipple, one of the pararescuers, recalled at the briefing. Venezuela has begun a comprehensive and orderly process to restructure the country's foreign debt and that of the state-owned oil company Petróleos de Venezuela S.A., the government announced Wednesday. The measure aims to lighten the country's financial burden and redirect resources toward national economic recovery, according to an official release posted by Venezuelan Communication and Information Minister Miguel Pérez Perelia on Telegram. Venezuela has been meeting its international financial obligations over the years, but its ability to pay has been affected since 2017 by unilateral coercive measures or sanctions, the government said. Restructuring seeks to put the economy at the service of the Venezuelan people and free the country from the burden of accumulated debt, while promoting economic growth and the well-being of the people, it said. Authorities expect to secure substantial debt relief, the government said, adding Venezuela will fulfill its commitments in a sustainable manner. Sierra Leone on Wednesday declared a measles outbreak amid increasing confirmed infections, with health authorities warning of active community transmissions in its capital, Freetown. A total of 41 confirmed measles cases were recorded across 8 districts between January and April, according to the public notice issued by the National Public Health Agency in collaboration with the Health Ministry. The Western Area Urban District was identified as the hardest hit district, with 15 confirmed cases, including 9 infections reported in April alone. The government said field teams have been deployed to affected districts, especially the Western Area Urban District, while ring vaccination campaigns, surveillance, contact tracing, and infection prevention measures are being intensified. The public was urged to seek immediate medical care for anyone showing symptoms such as fever, cough, runny nose, red eyes, and skin rash. Authorities said vaccination remains the most effective protection against measles and called on parents to ensure children receive the 2 free vaccine doses available nationwide.
1: Metro Plus weather.
0: It will be mainly cloudy with occasional showers and squally thunderstorms. Showers will be heavy at times. Current temperature stands at 29 degrees and relative humidity is at 76%. Please note that the thunderstorm warning is in force. The outlook. There will be occasional showers in the next couple of days. Showers will be heavy in some areas and winds will strengthen gradually. It will be windier and the weather will remain unsettled on Sunday and Monday. Showers will ease off gradually midweek next week. And that's the weather from Metro Plus, your connect.

0: All Hong Kong citizens and incoming passengers should be aware that the fine has been raised to at least 5,000 Hong Kong dollars for failing to declare excessive liquor or tobacco to customs when entering Hong Kong. The maximum penalty for engaging in illicit cigarette activities has been raised to a fine of 2 million Hong Kong dollars and 7 years imprisonment. Undeclared excessive liquor or tobacco from a $5,000 fine to imprisonment. No one should defy the law.
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Bollywood with a Hong Kong twist. 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
1: U.S. President Donald Trump is expected to ask China to help end the costly and unpopular Iran war in discussions with President Xi Jinping in Beijing on Thursday, with peace talks stalled and the global economic cost of the conflict increasing. The U.S.-Israeli war with Iran looms large over Trump's visit to China, the first by a U.S. president since his last trip there in 2017, although analysts say he is unlikely to get the support he wants. More than 1 month after a tenuous ceasefire took effect, diplomatic efforts have failed to make progress towards resolving a war that has cost thousands of lives, reshaped alliances in the Middle East, and driven up prices of oil and other key commodities around the world. Washington has called for Tehran to scrap its nuclear program and lift the chokehold it has placed on the Strait of Hormuz, a key shipping lane through which about 20% of the world's oil and liquefied natural gas traveled before the war began on February 28. Iran has demanded compensation for war damage, an end to the U.S. blockade of Iranian ports, and a halt to fighting on all fronts, including in Lebanon, where Israel is battling Iran-backed Hezbollah. Trump has dismissed Tehran's positions as garbage. All 11 people aboard a private airplane that crashed at sea off central Florida survived the wreck and were rescued from their lifeboat hours later by a U.S. Air Force Reserve team, U.S. Coast Guard and Air Force officials said on Wednesday. For all those people to survive is pretty miraculous. Air Force Major Elizabeth Piawati, commander of one of the aircraft involved in the rescue, told reporters at a news briefing a day after Tuesday's crash. The ill-fated plane, a twin-engine turboprop flying from the Bahamas with 11 adults on board, went down in the Atlantic about 80 miles off Melbourne, Florida, activating an emergency locator signal that was picked up by the Coast Guard. The major said her team spotted the life raft as a thunderstorm was approaching and dropped a package of food, water, and additional flotation to sustain.

0: sustained the survivors until rescuers could reach them in the water. By then, the survivors had already been in the raft for about 5 hours, and we could all tell just by looking at them they were in distress, physically, mentally, emotionally. Air Force Captain Rory Whipple, one of the pararescuers, recalled at the briefing. Venezuela has begun a comprehensive and orderly process to restructure the country's foreign debt and that of the state-owned oil company Petróleos de Venezuela S.A., the government announced Wednesday. The measure aims to lighten the country's financial burden and redirect resources toward national economic recovery, according to an official release posted by Venezuelan Communication and Information Minister Miguel Pérez Perelia on Telegram. Venezuela has been meeting its international financial obligations over the years, but its ability to pay has been affected since 2017 by unilateral coercive measures or sanctions, the government said. Restructuring seeks to put the economy at the service of the Venezuelan people and free the country from the burden of accumulated debt, while promoting economic growth and the well-being of the people, it said. Authorities expect to secure substantial debt relief, the government said, adding Venezuela will fulfill its commitments in a sustainable manner. Sierra Leone on Wednesday declared a measles outbreak amid increasing confirmed infections, with health authorities warning of active community transmissions in its capital, Freetown. A total of 41 confirmed measles cases were recorded across 8 districts between January and April, according to the public notice issued by the National Public Health Agency in collaboration with the Health Ministry. The Western Area Urban District was identified as the hardest-hit district, with 15 confirmed cases, including 9 infections reported in April alone. The government said field teams have been deployed to affected districts, especially the Western Area Urban District, while ring vaccination campaigns, surveillance, contact tracing, and infection prevention measures are being intensified. The public was urged to seek immediate medical care for anyone showing symptoms, such as fever, cough, runny nose, red eyes, and skin rash. Authorities said vaccination remains the most effective protection against measles and called on parents to ensure children receive the 2 free vaccine doses available nationwide.
1: Metro Plus weather.
0: It will be mainly cloudy with occasional showers and squally thunderstorms. Showers will be heavy at times. Current temperature stands at 29 degrees and relative humidity is at 76%. Please note that the thunderstorm warning is in force. The outlook. There will be occasional showers in the next couple of days. Showers will be heavy in some areas and winds will strengthen gradually. It will be windier and the weather will remain unsettled on Sunday and Monday. Showers will ease off gradually midweek next week. And that's the weather from Metro Plus, your connect.

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1: With the amended Waterworks Ordinance, subdivided unit landlords can only recover water fees from tenants after settling the water bills. Landlords shall give receipts to tenants and keep copies for 2 years. The Water Supplies Department can request information from landlords. The maximum penalty for water...

0: advertising has been increased to $25,000. Install the department's separate water meters now to avoid overcharging. 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It's my
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OPM hits of yesterday and today. 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

U.S. President Donald Trump is expected to ask China to help end the costly and unpopular Iran war in discussions with President Xi Jinping in Beijing on Thursday, with peace talks stalled and the global economic cost of the conflict increasing. Russia attacked the Ukrainian capital Kyiv with drones and missiles early on Thursday, officials said, injuring at least 4 people and damaging several buildings, including one which partially collapsed with residents likely trapped under rubble. The Philippine president called an emergency meeting of top officials on Thursday amid widening political tensions, a day after gunfire rang out at the Senate where a lawmaker wanted by the International Criminal Court has been holed up fearing his arrest. Almost 90 people were killed in a violent storm that pounded India's most populous state of Uttar Pradesh with rain and hail, a state official told Reuters. More news at the top of the hour only on Metro Plus, your connect.

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1: The Philippines president called an emergency meeting of top officials on Thursday amid widening political tensions, a day after gunfire rang out at the Senate, where a lawmaker wanted by the International Criminal Court has been holed up fearing his arrest. Senator Ronald De La Rosa, the former National Police Chief and Chief Enforcer of ex-President Rodrigo Duterte's bloody war on drugs, is wanted for crimes against humanity, the same charges Duterte is accused of. Duterte is set to become the first former Asian head of state to go on trial at the ICC. Gunshots were heard late on Wednesday inside the Senate building, and people inside scrambled for cover hours after De La Rosa, better known as Bato or Rock, appealed on social media for supporters to mobilize, saying law enforcement agents were coming to take him from the legislature where he had taken refuge. The incident sparked chaos and confusion, with a heavy presence of police and armed guards at the Senate. Protests outside and more than a dozen shots fired just moments after Marines were called in to bolster security. President Ferdinand Marcos Jr. was meeting government and security chiefs on Thursday, while police spokesperson Randolph Tuano said one person had been detained and investigations were underway, with bullet casings, assault rifle magazines, and other items recovered. Venezuela has begun a comprehensive and orderly process to restructure the country's foreign debt and that of the state-owned oil company Petróleos de Venezuela S.A., the government announced Wednesday. The measure aims to lighten the country's financial burden and redirect resources toward national economic recovery, according to an official release posted by Venezuelan Communication and Information Minister Miguel Pérez Perelia on Telegram. Venezuela has been meeting its international financial obligations over the years, but its ability to pay has been affected since 2017 by unilateral coercive measures or sanctions, the government said. Restructuring seeks to put the economy at the service of the Venezuelan people and free the country from the burden of accumulated debt, while promoting economic growth and the well-being of the people, it said. Authorities expect to secure substantial debt relief, the government said, adding Venezuela will fulfill its commitments in a sustainable manner. Plans for a $1.1 billion US dollar 91-story Trump Hotel and apartment tower in Australia have been scrapped because the American brand has become toxic, the developer says. The Trump Organization announced in February the project for a soaring tower on eastern Australia's Gold Coast, saying it would redefine beachfront sophistication. Mr. David Young, chief executive of Australian developer Altus Property Group,

0: group said the project was scrapped because the Trump brand had become toxic to Australians. Mr. Young said he still aimed to complete the development with another brand. He said in a post on May 12 on LinkedIn, "The writing was on the wall when the Iran war started, and I have been in discussions with many high-end luxury brands. The Trump Organization is run by U.S. President Donald Trump's adult sons, not by the American leader himself," Mr. Young said, describing the brand's deteriorated reputation as grossly unfair. Almost 90 people were killed in a violent storm that pounded India's most populous state of Uttar Pradesh with the rain and hail, a state official told Reuters. Storms are common in the northern state during the hot season from March to June, before monsoon rains bring respite. Television images showed trees and billboards uprooted by gusts of wind in Wednesday's storm, sending some crashing into cars amid clouds of dust and debris that blew down wooden furniture at roadside stalls. About 89 people were killed because of the storm, lightning, and rain-related incidents, said the official, who sought anonymity because of lack of authorization to speak to the media. Some deaths were caused by falling trees and the walls of homes, a state relief official told Reuters, without giving immediate details of rescue efforts. Senior government officials did not immediately respond to requests for comment.
1: Metro Plus weather.
0: It will be mainly cloudy with occasional showers and squally thunderstorms. Showers will be heavy at times. Current temperature stands at 29 degrees and relative humidity is at 76%. Please note that the thunderstorm warning is in force. The outlook. There will be occasional showers in the next couple of days. Showers will be heavy in some areas and winds will strengthen gradually. It will be windier and the weather will remain unsettled on Sunday and Monday. Showers will ease off gradually midweek next week. And that's the weather from Metro Plus, your connect.

0: We all long for a stable life. 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Safeguarding national security is our responsibility. Let's participate.
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1: U.S. President Donald Trump is expected to ask China to help end the costly and unpopular Iran war in discussions with President Xi Jinping in Beijing on Thursday, with peace talks stalled and the global economic cost of the conflict increasing. Russia attacked the Ukrainian capital Kiev with drones and missiles early on Thursday, officials said, injuring at least four people and damaging several buildings, including one which partially collapsed with residents likely trapped under rubble. The Philippine president called an emergency meeting of top officials on Thursday amid widening political tensions, a day after gunfire rang out at the Senate where a lawmaker wanted by the International Criminal Court has been holed up fearing his arrest. Almost 90 people were killed in a violent storm that pounded India's most populous state of Uttar Pradesh with rain and hail, a state official told Reuters. More news at the top of the hour, only on Metro Plus, your connect.
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Many friends ask me why I'm so determined to do exercise for at least half an hour every day. Well, if you try it, you'll know why. It's all about sweating. 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
1: The Philippines president called an emergency meeting of top officials on Thursday amid widening political tensions, a day after gunfire rang out at the Senate, where a lawmaker wanted by the International Criminal Court has been holed up fearing his arrest. Senator Ronald De La Rosa, the former National Police Chief and Chief Enforcer of ex-President Rodrigo Duterte's bloody war on drugs, is wanted for crimes against humanity, the same charges Duterte is accused of. Duterte is set to become the first former Asian head of state to go on trial at the ICC. Gunshots were heard late on Wednesday inside the Senate building, and people inside scrambled for cover hours after De La Rosa, better known as Bato or Rock, appealed on social media for supporters to mobilize, saying law enforcement agents were coming to take him from the legislature where he had taken refuge. The incident sparked chaos and confusion, with a heavy presence of police and armed guards at the Senate. Protests outside and more than a dozen shots fired just moments after Marines were called in to bolster security. President Ferdinand Marcos Jr. was meeting government and security chiefs on Thursday, while police spokesperson Randolph Tuano said one person had been detained and investigations were underway, with bullet casings, assault rifle magazines, and other items recovered. Venezuela has begun a comprehensive and orderly process to restructure the country's foreign debt and that of the state-owned oil company Petróleos de Venezuela S.A., the government announced Wednesday. The measure aims to lighten the country's financial burden and redirect resources toward national economic recovery, according to an official release posted by Venezuelan Communication and Information Minister Miguel Pérez Perelia on Telegram. Venezuela has been meeting its international financial obligations over the years, but its ability to pay has been affected since 2017 by unilateral coercive measures or sanctions, the government said. Restructuring seeks to put the economy at the service of the Venezuelan people and free the country from the burden of accumulated debt, while promoting economic growth and the well-being of the people, it said. Authorities expect to secure substantial debt relief, the government said, adding Venezuela will fulfill its commitments in a sustainable manner. Plans for a $1.1 billion US dollar 91-story Trump Hotel and apartment tower in Australia have been scrapped because the American brand has become toxic, the developer says. The Trump Organization announced in February the project for a soaring tower on eastern Australia's Gold Coast, saying it would redefine beachfront sophistication. Mr. David Young, chief executive of Australian developer Altus Property Group, said the project was scrapped because the Trump brand had become toxic to Australians. Mr. Young said he still aimed to complete the development with another brand. He said in a post on May 12 on LinkedIn, "The writing was on the wall when the Iran war started, and I have been in discussions with many high-end luxury brands." The Trump Organization is run by U.S. President Donald Trump's adult sons, not by the American leader himself, Mr. Young said, describing the brand's deteriorated reputation as grossly unfair. Almost 90 people were killed in a violent storm that pounded India's most populous state of Uttar Pradesh with rain and hail, a state official told Reuters. Storms are common in the northern state during the

0: hot season from March to June, before monsoon rains bring respite. Television images showed trees and billboards uprooted by gusts of wind in Wednesday's storm, sending some crashing into cars amid clouds of dust and debris that blew down wooden furniture at roadside stalls. About 89 people were killed because of the storm, lightning, and rain-related incidents, said official, who sought anonymity because of lack of authorization to speak to the media. Some deaths were caused by falling trees and the walls of homes, a state relief official told Reuters, without giving immediate details of rescue efforts. Senior government officials did not immediately respond to requests for comment.
1: Metro Plus weather.
0: It will be mainly cloudy with occasional showers and squally thunderstorms. Showers will be heavy at times. Current temperature stands at 29 degrees and relative humidity is at 76%. Please note that the thunderstorm warning is in force. The outlook. There will be occasional showers in the next couple of days. Showers will be heavy in some areas and winds will strengthen gradually. It will be windier and the weather will remain unsettled on Sunday and Monday. Showers will ease off gradually midweek next week. And that's the weather from Metro Plus, your connect.

0: 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The rent ranges from about $800 to $3,000 per month only. The living environment and quality of life of the residents have improved substantially. The Phase 3 application includes four projects in Kai Tak, Chai Wan, and Tuen Mun, with intake starting in the second quarter of this year. Applications are now open. If you have urgent housing needs, apply now.
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1: U.S. President Donald Trump is expected to ask China to help end the costly and unpopular Iran war in discussions with President Xi Jinping in Beijing on Thursday, with peace talks stalled and the global economic cost of the conflict increasing. Russia attacked the Ukrainian capital Kyiv with drones and missiles early on Thursday, officials said, injuring at least four people and damaging several buildings, including one which partially collapsed with residents likely trapped under rubble. The Philippine president called an emergency meeting of top officials on Thursday amid widening political tensions, a day after gunfire rang out at the Senate where a lawmaker wanted by the International Criminal Court has been holed up fearing his arrest. Almost 90 people were killed in a violent storm that pounded India's most populous state of Uttar Pradesh with rain and hail, a state official told Reuters. More news at the top of the hour, only on Metro Plus, your connect.
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Starting from April 3rd, with targeted beneficiaries remaining unchanged, the $2 scheme changes from a flat $2 fare per trip to $2 flat rate or 80% off. For adult fares at $10 or below, only $2 is payable, while an 80% discount applies to adult fares over $10. The same applies to interchange journeys. For details, call 1-823 or visit the websites of the Labor and Welfare Bureau and the Transport Department. Happy

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1: U.S. President Donald Trump is expected to ask China to help end the costly and unpopular Iran war in discussions with President Xi Jinping in Beijing on Thursday, with peace talks stalled and the global economic cost of the conflict increasing. The U.S.-Israeli war with Iran looms large over Trump's visit to China, the first by a U.S. president since his last trip there in 2017, although analysts say he is unlikely to get the support he wants. More than 1 month after a tenuous ceasefire took effect, diplomatic efforts have failed to make progress towards resolving a war that has cost thousands of lives, reshaped alliances in the Middle East, and driven up prices of oil and other key commodities around the world. Washington has called for Tehran to scrap its nuclear program and lift the chokehold it has placed on the Strait of Hormuz, a key shipping lane through which about 20% of the world's oil and liquefied natural gas traveled before the war began on February 28. Iran has demanded compensation for war damage, an end to the U.S. blockade of Iranian ports, and a halt to fighting on all fronts, including in Lebanon, where Israel is battling Iran-backed Hezbollah. Trump has dismissed Tehran's positions as garbage. The Philippines president called an emergency meeting of top officials on Thursday amid widening political tensions, a day after gunfire rang out at the Senate, where a lawmaker wanted by the International Criminal Court has been holed up fearing his arrest. Senator Ronald De La Rosa, the former national police chief and chief enforcer of ex-President Rodrigo Duterte's bloody war on drugs, is wanted for crimes against humanity, the same charges Duterte is accused of. Duterte is set to become the first former Asian head of state to go on trial at the ICC. Gunshots were heard late on Wednesday inside the Senate building, and people inside scrambled for cover hours after De La Rosa, better known as Bato or Rock, appealed on social media for supporters to mobilize, saying law enforcement agents were coming to take him from the legislature where he had taken refuge. The incident sparked chaos and confusion, with a heavy presence of police and armed guards at the Senate. Protests outside and more than a dozen shots fired just moments after Marines were called in to bolster security. President Ferdinand Marcos Jr. was meeting government and security chiefs on Thursday, while police spokesperson Randolph Tuano said one person had been detained and investigations were underway, with bullet casings, assault rifle magazines, and other items recovered. Russia attacked the Ukrainian capital Kyiv with drones and missiles early on Thursday, officials said, injuring at least 4 people and damaging several buildings, including one which partially collapsed with residents likely trapped under rubble. Timur Tichenko, head of the capital's military administration, said part of a residence had collapsed in the eastern Donetsky district. "People are trapped under the rubble," Tichenko wrote on Telegram. "Emergency services are underway to the site." He said 4 people have been injured in the attack. Mayor Vitaly Klitschko said 9 people were being treated in hospital and 2 others received outpatient treatment. Tichenko said buildings had sustained damage in other widely separated city districts, including one where drone debris had fallen on the roof of a residential building. Klitschko also reported damage to buildings throughout the capital, including debris that struck 2 buildings in a northern suburb, sparking a fire in a 12-story block of flats. The possibility that an entity other than Iran was responsible for the attack against a South Korean cargo vessel near the Strait of Hormuz is low, a senior official in Seoul was quoted as saying by the Yonhap News Agency on Thursday. South Korea is analyzing intelligence shared by the U.S. on the May 4 attack against South Korean shipper HMM's Namu vessel, which

caused the fire and damaged the lower stern hull, Yonhap quoted a senior foreign ministry official as telling reporters. The official said, "Once we go through the investigation and present the evidence, I trust that the Iranian side will respond in an appropriate way." South Korea's foreign ministry could not immediately confirm the official's comments. Seoul has sent teams of experts to Dubai, where the Namu is being inspected ahead of planned repairs, to conduct a forensic investigation of the damage to the vessel. Iran has previously denied responsibility for the attack that involved a strong impact on the side of the vessel and has since refrained from commenting further as Seoul continued its probe. Venezuela has begun a comprehensive and orderly process to restructure the country's foreign debt and that of the state-owned oil company Petróleos de Venezuela S.A., the government announced Wednesday. The measure aims to lighten the country's financial burden and redirect resources toward national economic recovery, according to an official release posted by Venezuelan Communication and Information Minister Miguel Pérez Perelia on Telegram. Venezuela has been meeting its international financial obligations over the years, but its ability to pay has been affected since 2017 by unilateral coercive measures or sanctions, the government said. Restructuring seeks to put the economy at the service of the Venezuelan people and free the country from the burden of accumulated debt, while promoting economic growth and the well-being of the people, it said. Authorities expect to secure substantial debt relief, the government said, adding Venezuela will fulfill its commitments in a sustainable manner. Sierra Leone on Wednesday declared a measles outbreak amid increasing confirmed infections, with health authorities warning of active community transmissions in its capital, Freetown. A total of 41 confirmed measles cases were recorded across 8 districts between January and April, according to the public notice issued by the National Public Health Agency in collaboration with the Health Ministry. The Western Area Urban District was identified as the hardest hit district, with 15 confirmed cases, including 9 infections reported in April alone. The government said field teams have been deployed to affected districts, especially the Western Area Urban District, while ring vaccination campaigns, surveillance, contact tracing, and infection prevention measures are being intensified. The public was urged to seek immediate medical care for anyone showing symptoms, such as fever, cough, runny nose, red eyes, and skin rash. Authorities said vaccination remains the most effective protection against measles and called on parents to ensure children receive the 2 free vaccine doses available nationwide. All 11 people aboard a private airplane that crashed at sea off Central Florida survived the wreck and were rescued from their lifeboat hours later by a U.S. Air Force Reserve team, U.S. Coast Guard and Air Force officials said on Wednesday. "For all those people to survive is pretty miraculous," Air Force Major Elizabeth Piawati, commander of one of the aircraft involved in the rescue, told reporters at a news briefing a day after Tuesday's crash. The ill-fated plane, a twin-engine turboprop flying from the Bahamas with 11 adults on board, went down in the Atlantic about 80 miles off Melbourne, Florida, activating an emergency locator signal that was picked up by the Coast Guard. The major said her team spotted the life raft as a thunderstorm was approaching and dropped a package of food, water, and additional flotation to sustain the survivors until rescuers could reach them in the water. By then, the survivors had already been in the raft for about 5 hours, and we could all tell just by looking at them they were in distress, physically, mentally, emotionally, Air Force Captain Rory Whipple, one of the pararescuers, recalled at the briefing. Almost 90 people were killed in a violent storm that pounded India's most populous state of Uttar Pradesh with the rain and hail, a state official told Reuters. Storms are common in the northern state during the hot season from March to June, before monsoon rains bring respite. Television images showed trees and billboards uprooted by gusts of wind in Wednesday's storm, sending some crashing into cars amid clouds of dust and debris that blew down wooden furniture at roadside stalls. About 89 people were killed because of the storm,
lightning and rain-related incidents, said official, who sought anonymity because of lack of authorization to speak to the media. Some deaths were caused by falling trees and the walls of homes, a state relief official told Reuters, without giving immediate details of rescue efforts.

0: Senior government officials did not immediately respond to requests for comment. Plans for a $1.1 billion US dollar 91-story Trump hotel and apartment tower in Australia have been scrapped because the American brand has become toxic, the developer says. The Trump Organization announced in February the project for a soaring tower on eastern Australia's Gold Coast, saying it would redefine beachfront sophistication. Mr. David Young, chief executive of Australian developer Altus Property Group, said the project was scrapped because the Trump brand had become toxic to Australians. Mr. Young said he still aimed to complete the development with another brand. He said in a post on May 12 on LinkedIn, "The writing was on the wall when the Iran war started, and I have been in discussions with many high-end luxury brands." The Trump Organization is run by U.S. President Donald Trump's adult sons, not by the American leader himself, Mr. Young said, describing the brand's deteriorated reputation as grossly unfair.
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0: It will be mainly cloudy with occasional showers and squally thunderstorms. Showers will be heavy at times. Current temperature stands at 29 degrees and relative humidity is at 76%. Please note that the thunderstorm warning is in force. The outlook. There will be occasional showers in the next couple of days. Showers will be heavy in some areas and winds will strengthen gradually. It will be windier and the weather will remain unsettled on Sunday and Monday. Showers will ease off gradually midweek next week. And that's the weather from Metro Plus, your connect.
2: 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Employees with disabilities may opt for a productivity assessment and receive wages accordingly. 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

Join Brother Bruce every Sunday from 7:30 to 9 p.m. for Prison Visitation on the Air, a dedicated praise and worship for the brothers and sisters in the Hong Kong Correctional Facilities, followed by the Hour of Love from 9 to 10 p.m. Remember, every Sunday with Brother Bruce from 7:30 to 10 p.m. Prison Visitation on the Air, followed by the Hour of Love, right here on Metro Plus, your connect.

0: representative election voter registration campaign has been launched. Applications for new voter registrations or changes of a registered elector's particulars should be submitted by June 16th this year. For the resident representative election and the Kaifeng representative election, applicants must submit address proof. Eligible persons should register now. For inquiries, please call 2152-1521.
1: How much does lifestyle really affect the risk of diabetes? Some answers on today's edition of Family Health. Here's Dr. Harold C. Thompson, an osteopathic family physician.
2: Almost 26 million Americans have diabetes. That's more than 8% of the U.S. population. The vast majority of adults with diabetes have type 2 diabetes, which tends to come on in adulthood. Diabetes has a strong genetic factor, so having it in your family does increase your risk of developing the disease. But when it comes to type 2 diabetes, preventive measures can be very powerful. The connection between type 2 diabetes and lifestyle choices has long been well known and well documented, but most studies tend to look at one factor at a time, such as exercise. A research team affiliated with the National Heart, Lung, and Blood Institute recently examined the combined effects of five different positive lifestyle factors, including maintaining a healthy weight, not smoking, exercising regularly, drinking only in moderation, and following a healthy diet. These healthy choices make up the foundation of all medical advice, and they've come to be so familiar that many of us have stopped paying attention to such suggestions. But simple as they are, they make for a nearly magic combination. The research team found that men who met all these criteria had a 72% lower risk of developing type 2 diabetes, and women had an 84% lower risk. These results were determined by following more than 200,000 adults between the ages of 50 and 71 who were enrolled in a diet and health study conducted by the National Institutes of Health and the AARP. Back in the late 90s, the participants filled out health surveys and were tracked for 11 years to see if they developed diabetes. The results were recently published in the medical journal Annals of Internal Medicine. Overall, about 10% of the people in the study developed diabetes, and those with the healthiest lifestyles, who stuck the closest to following all five major good habits just mentioned, were about 80% less likely to develop diabetes. With each additional healthy habit, the risk for diabetes dropped even lower. Maintaining a healthy weight was the most powerful preventive measure, but individuals who were overweight, but who also ate healthy foods, exercised, didn't smoke, and drank less than one or two alcoholic drinks a day, were considerably less likely to develop diabetes. This shows that you don't have to have visible results in the form of weight loss in order for healthy choices to pay off big.

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1: U.S. President Donald Trump is expected to ask China to help end the costly and unpopular Iran war in discussions with President Xi Jinping in Beijing on Thursday, with peace talks stalled and the global economic cost of the conflict increasing. The U.S.-Israeli war with Iran looms large over Trump's visit to China, the first by a U.S. president since his last trip there in 2017, although analysts say he is unlikely to get the support he wants. More than 1 month after a tenuous ceasefire took effect, diplomatic efforts have failed to make progress towards resolving a war that has cost thousands of lives, reshaped alliances in the Middle East, and driven up prices of oil and other key commodities around the world. Washington has called for Tehran to scrap its nuclear program and lift the chokehold it has placed on the Strait of Hormuz, a key shipping lane through which about 20% of the world's oil and liquefied natural gas traveled before the war began on February 28. Iran has demanded compensation for war damage, an end to the U.S. blockade of Iranian ports, and a halt to fighting on all fronts, including in Lebanon, where Israel is battling Iran-backed Hezbollah. Trump has dismissed Tehran's positions as garbage. The Philippines president called an emergency meeting of top officials on Thursday amid widening political tensions, a day after gunfire rang out at the Senate, where a lawmaker wanted by the International Criminal Court has been holed up fearing his arrest. Senator Ronald De La Rosa, the former National Police Chief and Chief Enforcer of ex-President Rodrigo Duterte's bloody war on drugs, is wanted for crimes against humanity, the same charges Duterte is accused of. Duterte is set to become the first former Asian head of state to go on trial at the ICC. Gunshots were heard late on Wednesday inside the Senate building, and people inside scrambled for cover hours after De La Rosa, better known as Bato or Rock, appealed on social media for supporters to mobilize, saying law enforcement agents were coming to take him from the legislature where he had taken refuge. The incident sparked chaos and confusion, with a heavy presence of police and armed guards at the Senate. Protests outside and more than a dozen shots fired just moments after Marines were called in to bolster security. President Ferdinand Marcos Jr. was meeting government and security chiefs on Thursday, while police spokesperson Randolph Tuano said one person had been detained and investigations were underway, with bullet casings, assault rifle magazines, and other items recovered. Russia attacked the Ukrainian capital Kyiv with drones and missiles early on Thursday, officials said, injuring at least 4 people and damaging several buildings, including one which partially collapsed with residents likely trapped under rubble. Timur Tichenko, head of the capital's military administration, said part of a residence had collapsed in the eastern Donetsky district. People are trapped under the rubble, Tichenko wrote on Telegram. Emergency services are underway to the site. He said 4 people have been injured in the attack. Mayor Vitaly Klitschko said 9 people were being treated in hospital and 2 others received outpatient treatment. Tichenko said buildings had sustained damage in other widely separated city districts, including one where drone debris had fallen on the roof of a residential building. Klitschko also reported damage to buildings throughout the capital, including debris that struck 2 buildings in a northern suburb, sparking a fire in a 12-story block of flats. The possibility that an entity other than Iran was responsible for the attack against a South Korean cargo vessel near the Strait of Hormuz is low, a senior official in Seoul was quoted as saying by the Yonhap News Agency on Thursday. South Korea is analyzing intelligence shared by the U.S. on the May 4 attack against South Korean shipper HMM's Namu vessel, which caused the fire and damaged the lower stern hull, Yonhap quoted a senior foreign ministry official as telling reporters. The official said, "Once we go through the investigation and present the evidence, I trust that the Iranian side will respond in an appropriate way." South Korea's foreign ministry could not immediately confirm the official's comments. Seoul has sent teams of experts to Dubai, where the Namu is being inspected ahead of planned repairs, to conduct a forensic investigation of the damage to the vessel. Iran has previously denied responsibility for the attack that involved

0: the strong impact on the side of the vessel and has since refrained from commenting further as Seoul continued its probe.
1: Metro Plus weather.
0: It will be mainly cloudy with occasional showers and squally thunderstorms. Showers will be heavy at times. Current temperature stands at 29 degrees and relative humidity is at 76%. Please note that the thunderstorm warning is in force. The outlook. There will be occasional showers in the next couple of days. Showers will be heavy in some areas and winds will strengthen gradually. It will be windier and the weather will remain unsettled on Sunday and Monday. Showers will ease off gradually midweek next week. And that's the weather from Metro Plus, your Connect.
2: When an amber rainstorm signal is in force, follow the news on weather and road conditions. When a red or black rainstorm signal is in force and the Education Bureau has announced class suspension, schools should adopt emergency measures. They should keep premises open, look after students who have arrived, and keep students at school until it is safe to leave. Parents need not hurry to pick up children. Students already on their way to school should pay attention to rainfall, as well as traffic, slope, and road conditions, and should stay somewhere safe if necessary.
1: Ang kuro-kuro at opinyon ng programang ito ay mula sa kanilang hosts at sa kanilang mga panauhin at hindi nangangahulugang opinyon din ng stasyon ito, Metro Plus.

0: My chest was so tight, like I was about to explode. 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Yung pangyayaring ito. 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
0: 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So, I'd like to give this to you. 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Deep down, it wasn't pity that I was feeling. It was rage, galit. Rage, galit sa bansa nating sirang sistema. 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Okay? Why is this woman with only 100 pesos of their name are forced to scrape by? Diba? 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
1: Wow.
0: While these animals up there flaunt their stolen wealth, untouched, unpunished, and free.
1: At patuloy na nagnanakaw.
0: At patuloy na nagnanakaw. The woman simply said, sabi nung lola, marami pong salamat. No other words, just a sincere thank you. And perhaps, some shame. 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
1: Good Samaritan.
0: Donuts. I hope she didn't take an offense. I walked out of 7-Eleven suffocated. 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Sikip ng dibdib. That encounter was so heavy. Sadness and anger fused into a single suffocating energy. It made me realize. It made me want to see these thieves in government pay and justice be served. Yun yung sinabi niya. God, please, please lang po, parusahan niyo po itong mga bastardong ito. 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
0: 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Because in a world this cruel, a box of donut and two soda should never have been the highlight of someone's day. Yet, for them, it might have been. Diba?
1: True.
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0: And that, yung agreement na yun was agreed upon by all senators.
1: Yes.
0: Diba? Nang dahil doon sa situation. But ito nga yung masakit dyan. Now you tell us, after the things that has been said and done, umuwi yung ibang senador who were not part na, who are now the minority, ang natira sa inyo, 13 kayo ngayon dyan, you will tell us na ngayon wala na, and then you admitted pa kanina in the early stages nung tinatanong yung ating SP regarding questions regarding the Senate. 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I don't know where he is. You are in the same building. You were seated in the same location. Imposible hindi kayo nakapag-usap. Now, my question dito is, before we take a break, is it a legal liability of the people concerned na kailangan pwede nilang protektahan yung senador na yun inside the premises of the Senate na pinakawala nila? 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Because lumalabas ngayon, yung kanilang senador na pinoprotektahan dapat nila is now a fugitive.
1: Yes. Yellow. And the Oscar goes to...
0: We will be back makalipas.
1: The SP.
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0: You know what I can say right now? 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It's time, it's the right time for us to say what we please to say. And it is the right time for us to march in 2028 and put the right person in the right places.
1: Eh, ang chismis pa naman.
0: Oh, may chismis na naman?
1: Oo. 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
0: Hmm.
1: Kaya pala talagang magkagalit yung dalawa.
0: Sinong dalawa?
1: Nagkasigawan.
0: Oo. 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
1: Ni Kiko.
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0: about you?
1: You dump rubbish and leave old motorcycles in the alley. 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Stop dumping rubbish. Keep the environment clean for a better Hong Kong.
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0: Dengue fever and chikungunya fever can be transmitted by Aedes albopictus. 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Properly dispose of disused articles and rubbish that can hold water, including lunchboxes and cans, and keep the drains clear. 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

0: Applications for clinic licenses and letters of exemption for small practice clinics have commenced. Operators of all medical and dental clinics should submit their applications as soon as possible. Licensed clinics must comply with the requirements set out in the Code of Practice issued by the Director of Health. With the eHealth app, members of the public can simply scan the QR code to verify whether a clinic holds a valid license or a letter of exemption.
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And friends, and that's the truth. The fountain doesn't give you back your youth. It's staying up too late at night and laughing under kitchen lights so hard you start to cry.

0: Starting from April 3rd, with targeted beneficiaries remaining unchanged, the $2 scheme changes from a flat $2 fare per trip to $2 flat rate or 80% off. For adult fares at $10 or below, only $2 is payable, while an 80% discount applies to adult fares over $10. The same applies to interchange journeys. 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

0: The Drainage Services Department has two separate systems that collect wastewater and rainwater. Wastewater must be properly treated before being discharged. If not, it will pollute our rivers and harbour and cause a stink. If drains in private premises are misconnected, owners should appoint building professionals or registered contractors to fix them. 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

I'm obsessed with the way your head is laying on my chest. How you love the things I hate about myself that no one knows. But with you, I see hope again. Oh, I'm a mess.

0: Starting from April 1st, 2026, all taxis must offer at least two types of e-payment means, including one QR code and one non-QR code means, to facilitate passenger payments. Taxi drivers who fail to comply with the requirements may face a maximum fine of $5,000 and 6 months imprisonment. Installing e-payment means brings convenience and flexibility, benefiting both passengers and drivers.
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0: feeding wild animals or feral pigeons can cause nuisance and environmental hygiene issues. According to the newly amended Wild Animals Protection Ordinance, starting from August 1st, 2024, anyone who feeds wild animals or feral pigeons without permission will be liable to a fixed penalty of $5,000 or may be prosecuted. The maximum penalty is a fine of $100,000 and 1 year imprisonment upon conviction. All for no feeding.
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0: Some construction workers are casual about safety, especially when jobs seem simple. If workers don't take enough safety measures for work above ground, such as doing simple work on a roof, a balcony, or stairs, they could fall and get injured or even die. Employers and workers must follow occupational health and safety laws and take adequate safety measures, such as using working platforms and applying suitable fall prevention measures. Remember, taking work above ground lightly can put your life at risk.
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It's high time for us to reduce

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0: It's nice to go outside in good weather. But before taking part in outdoor activities, check the weather forecast on the My Observatory app. Thunderstorms can develop quickly. One moment it's sunny, the next it's thundery. It'll be even more dangerous if it comes with squalls. If a thunderstorm is approaching, stop the outdoor activities and find a safe shelter. Pay attention to weather forecasts, thunderstorm warnings, and announcements at the beach. Stay safe and enjoy the outdoors.
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The private agricultural land in question will be re-entered by the government. Unlawful occupation of government

0: government land will also lead to prosecution. 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
4: U.S. health officials say there are no confirmed cases in the United States of the Andes hantavirus outbreak that killed 3 people aboard a luxury cruise ship this month. But 41 people, including 18 quarantined in Nebraska and Atlanta, are being monitored for possible infection.The U.S. Centers for Disease Control and Prevention says the 41 people include passengers who had returned to the United States before the outbreak was identified, and others who may have been exposed on flights where a symptomatic case was present. The incident manager for the CDC's hantavirus response says most of the people being monitored should stay at home and avoid contact with others during the 6-week monitoring period.The University of Nebraska Medical Center, where 16 of the 18 passengers who were flown back, are currently being monitored, says on Wednesday that one passenger initially placed in a biocontainment unit had been medically cleared to move to a quarantine unit with the others. The CDC did not give additional information about the patient, whom it initially had said tested mildly positive, before saying the results were inconclusive and the person would be tested again.The State Department's top aid official says on Thursday, $1.8 billion in new humanitarian aid to be provided by the U.S. through the United Nations would be used in line with the Trump administration's foreign policy interests. The new funding pledge came on top of $2 billion in funding the United States announced in December under a new mechanism designed to make aid funding and delivery more efficient and increase accountability.As the U.S. and other developed nations have slashed aid spending. Jeremy Lowen, a former staffer of Elon Musk's Department of Government Efficiency, who had been performing the duties of Under Secretary

0: Perry for Foreign Assistance, Humanitarian Affairs, and Religious Freedom, says 92% of the U.S. assistance provided through the mechanism had gone to hyper-prioritized countries, which the United Nations Office for the Coordination of Humanitarian Affairs has determined are the most in need. Nigeria's human rights body on Thursday called on the military to launch a thorough and prompt investigation into what it called recurrent civilian casualties from military airstrikes. The National Human Rights Commission, a state body tasked with investigating alleged rights violation, says repeated reports of deaths and injuries raised serious concerns about compliance with humanitarian and human rights law. Amnesty International, citing witnesses, say on Tuesday that at least 100 civilians had been killed in a Nigerian military airstrike on a crowded market in remote northwest Zamfara state last weekend, the third reported incident since April. The military says there was no evidence of civilian casualties. Nigeria has increasingly relied on air power in conflict-affected regions, including in the northeast, where it is battling a long-running insurgency, and the northwest, where armed kidnapping gangs known locally as bandits and Islamist militants are operating. Thousands of Israeli nationalists marched on Thursday through the Muslim quarter of Jerusalem's walled Old City under heavy security, in an annual event marking Israel's capture of the city's east in a war nearly six decades ago. The parade, the main celebration of Jerusalem Day, has become a show of force for Jewish nationalists, but is seen by Palestinians as a blatant provocation aimed at undermining their ties to the city. Israel captured East Jerusalem in the 1967 Middle East War, a move that the United Nations and most countries have not recognized. The U.S. House of Representatives narrowly defeated a Democratic-led resolution aiming to stop the Iran war until hostilities are authorized by Congress, but the effort to rein in President Donald Trump's military campaign failed by the closest possible margin. The House voted 212-212 on the War Powers Resolution, meaning it failed because it needed a simple majority pass. It was the third House vote this year on an Iran War Powers Resolution, and the first since the conflict hit a 60-day deadline on May 1 for Trump to come to Congress about the war. Trump declared then that a ceasefire had terminated hostilities against Iran. The votes have been getting tighter, with Trump's fellow Republicans holding just a slim majority. The last War Powers Resolution failed on April 16 just by 213-214, with one member voting present.
1: Metro Plus weather.
0: Mainly cloudy, with occasional showers and squally thunderstorms. Showers will be heavy in some areas at first. The maximum temperature will be around 28 degrees during the day. Moderate south to southeasterly winds. Relative humidity stands at 88%. For the outlook, occasional showers on Saturday. Showers will be heavy in some areas at first, and winds will strengthen. Windier, and the weather will remain unsettled on Sunday and Monday. Showers will ease off gradually in the following couple of days. And that's the weather from Metro Plus. 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
1: Mainly cloudy with occasional showers and squally thunderstorms. Showers will be heavy in some areas at first. The maximum temperature will be around 28 degrees during the day. Moderate south to southeasterly winds. Relative humidity stands at 88%. For the outlook, occasional showers on Saturday. Showers will be heavy in some areas at first, and winds will strengthen. Windier, and the weather will remain unsettled on Sunday and Monday. Showers will ease off gradually in the following couple of days. And that's the weather from Metro Plus. 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
1: Cuban President Miguel Díaz-Canel says the United States should lift its blockade on Cuba rather than offer aid to the struggling island, as the country endures worsening power cuts. India's capital announced fuel-saving measures on Thursday, including work-from-home days for government employees, after Prime Minister Narendra Modi called for reduced consumption as the Middle East war disrupts supply chains. Italy's foreign ministry says on Thursday, five Italians have died in a scuba diving accident in the Maldives, with security forces in the Indian Ocean archipelago recovering one body. Myanmar published a parliamentary bill on Thursday proposing the death sentence for those who detain or violently coerce victims into working in online scam centers. A top Philippine politician wanted by the International Criminal Court was no

If the satisfaction asking how you're doing now, how's the castle built of people you pretend to care about, just what you wanted. Look at you, cool guy, you got it. I see the parties and diamonds sometimes when I close my eyes.

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1: Mainly cloudy with occasional showers and squally thunderstorms. Showers will be heavy in some areas at first. The maximum temperature will be around 28 degrees during the day. Moderate south to southeasterly winds. Relative humidity stands at 88%. For the outlook, occasional showers on Saturday. Showers will be heavy in some areas at first, and winds will strengthen. Windier, and the weather will remain unsettled on Sunday and Monday. Showers will ease off gradually in the following couple of days. And that's the weather from Metro Plus, your Connect.
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1: The U.S. House of Representatives narrowly defeated a Democratic-led resolution aiming to stop the Iran war until hostilities are authorized by Congress. But the effort to rein in President Donald Trump's military campaign failed by the closest possible margin. The House voted 212 to 212 on the War Powers Resolution, meaning it failed because it needed a simple majority pass. It was the third House vote this year on an Iran War Powers Resolution, and the first since the conflict hit a 60-day deadline on May 1 for Trump to come to Congress about the war. Trump declared then that a ceasefire had terminated hostilities against Iran. The votes have been getting tighter, with Trump's fellow Republicans holding just a slim majority. The last War Powers Resolution failed on April 16 just by 213 to 214, with one member voting present. Interim Central Bank President Luis Ignacio Lula da Silva on Thursday says restructuring Venezuela's sovereign debt and that of state oil firm PDVSA will bring the country out of the shadows of the global financial system. In an interview with Reuters, Perez says a Venezuelan delegation would travel to Washington by the end of the month to meet with the International Monetary Fund. Perez says relations with the IMF should never have been broken. The central bank chief also forecasts Venezuela's economy to grow about 8% by the end of 2026. The head of Mexican Pork Producers Group, Orpomex, told Reuters on Thursday, Mexico has suspended imports from the United States of breeding pigs, semen, viscera, and animal offal after authorities detected pseudo-rabies virus antibodies in some animals. The suspension affects about 10% of Mexico's total pork product imports from the United States, but does not include pork meat, which does not pose a transmission risk. Mexico's National Service for Agri-Food Health, Safety, and Quality implemented the measure on May 2, removing sanitary import requirements for those products from all U.S. states from its import platform as a precaution. He says, pork meat, fat, hides, and pig hair can still enter Mexico without restrictions because they are not considered a disease transmission risk. Cuba on Thursday says it would entertain a U.S.